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Jesse Kelly Show, final hour of the Jesse Kelly Show on a wonderful, wonderful Friday, and Ask Dr. Jesse Friday. So we have all kinds of things about Fauci receiving cash awards. Some lady wants to know, or some dude wants to know about Fred arming the Iranian civilians. Is that still some kind of an option? All that. What's up with all the dead bodies during

It is the Jesse Kelly Show on a wonderful Friday, and Ask Dr. Jesse Friday. You can email in your love, your hate, your death threats, jesse@jessekellyshow.com. I didn't mean to ignore the question. I got sidetracked with the stupid story, but the question was, how would you feel about arming Iranian citizens to fight the regime? I feel fine. Totally fine. But I need to explain. Why haven't we done that then? Well, we kind of tried. Donald Trump, you probably forgot, but remember with Donald Trump, he said something publicly about the Kurds. We're not very happy with them right now. What was the story behind that? We sent munitions to the

0: tomorrow on the Fox News Rundown from Washington, our latest exit interview. I spoke with retiring Republican Senator Joni Ernst about her decision to step away from Congress and the future of the filibuster. Until then, thanks for listening. I'm Jared Halpern from Washington.
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7: Confirmation after controversy. I'm Angelo Bavaro, Fox News. Acting U.S. Attorney General Todd Blanche was approved by the Senate as Attorney General, surviving defectors in the GOP who struggled to swallow his role in rolling out the nearly $2 billion anti-weaponization fund and IRS audit immunity for the president and his family.
8: The vote very tight, 50 to 49. The only senator not casting a ballot, Mitch McConnell, the former Senate Majority Leader, who's been out since the middle of June here. There were two Republican no's. Susan Collins, Republican of Maine, who has a tough reelection bid this fall. She announced her opposition a couple of days ago. And early Friday morning, you had Lisa Murkowski from Alaska, who also said she had met with Todd Blanche and just wasn't committed to him at that stage. So this took it down to Bill Cassidy. He was the only person, the Republican senator from Louisiana, who was undecided on that side of the aisle, and he broke the logjam.
7: That is Fox's Chad Pergram. The Republican-led Senate also passed a temporary measure to fund federal agencies through December 11th, helping to avoid a government shutdown weeks before the November midterm elections. The House will also have to approve that measure. Talks continue between the U.S. and Iran.
9: President Trump is speaking more realistically about the peace talks. He's not saying things are going great. He's saying things are going fine, and that the reason the United States has not hit Iran again is because he's trying to give peace a chance. It's not because we're out of ammo.
10: We have certain types of munitions that are very powerful. that we have unlimited, virtual unlimited supply. We have others where it's a little bit tighter.
9: We had been led to believe earlier in the week that the conflict could be over by now. It hasn't happened yet.
7: That is Fox's Peter Doocy. 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
7: Going to gear up for a hot start to the month of August, especially tomorrow and for Monday. We kick off the weekend with mostly sunny skies, highs once again upper 80s, low 90s, and lows tonight in the upper 50s and low 60s. Keeping it clear, sunshine continuing Sunday and Monday. We'll throw in some breezier winds with highs in the upper 90s.
22: 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I'm Cheryl Swoops, WNBA champ, three-time Olympian, and Basketball Hall of Famer.
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1: And now, he
0: the best weekend talk show in America. We're Armstrong and Getty. If you like what you're going to hear here, there's lots of us out there. Look for Armstrong and Getty On Demand. We do 20 hours of this every week.
2: Action-packed week, too. My gosh. Enjoy. We've distilled it all down to the best weekend talk show in America.
0: What was that thing you said the other day? You were texting me about you'd rather talk about this than that. What was that?
2: Oh, in general, I'd rather talk about ideas than events, you know.
0: That's why I brought it up, because I agree.
2: Momentary news stories that nobody will talk about in 2 days and actually matter.
0: And I believe that wholeheartedly. And I don't know if it's just like been doing this too long or my age or the media has gotten suckier. Like I turned on ABC this week. I've been watching the Sunday talk shows for 30 years, longer. And they just have become so irrelevant to my life now. I turned on ABC this week. The Todd Blanch hearing is like, click, fast forward. Then there was some James Comey's case about click, fast forward. What? That nobody I know, no real human being is thinking about this stuff.
2: I think you've hit on something really fundamental, though. When the government gets so enormous and powerful and rich as it is now, policy doesn't matter anymore. Who's in charge of the levers is the only thing that matters. And so often, you know, our votes are divorced from reasonable discussions about policy. So, yeah, I don't mean to be super negative. Life is still worth living, and I intend to have a good day today. But I'm reading Tim Sandifer's absolutely wonderful book, Proclaiming Liberty, Jefferson and Adams and the Declaration of Independence, and I cannot recommend it highly enough. But it's impossible not to compare and contrast the philosophies that launched this country and the idea of what the government would and would not be with what it is right now and not be a little bit discouraged. Anyway, back to you. Enough.
0: Okay, mirth first.
2: Mirth, for God's sake.
0: I was just setting up. I agree. I'd rather talk about bigger ideas or big news events. But God, the daily nobody and nobody can be talking about some of this stuff in a week. Nobody. And cable news channels who have no viewers, I have to remind myself, talk about it all day long.
2: You know what one of my favorite parts of Tim's book is, and then we can get into the mirth. The fact that all these great thinkers that we talk about from the revolutionary period, the founding papas, a lot of them had read each other's screeds, but they'd never met. Mm. I mean, the vast majority of the Boston, the Massachusetts guys knew the Massachusetts guys, the Virginia guys likewise, et cetera, up and down the coast. But they'd never met. And so when they first got together for the first Continental Congress, it was like, dude, big fan of yours. Really big
0: wow.
2: fan.
0: Yeah.
2: Love that piece you wrote about, wow, I tip my feathered cap to you. And they'd be like, oh, please, you're too kind. What you said about that, oh, dude, you are the man. And there's a fair amount of that, which is kind of cool.
0: Love your stockings, knee high. Cool.
2: Yeah, wow, nice fit to them. Where do you get those?
0: So the first professional women's pro baseball game since whenever that Tom Hanks movie.
2: There's no crying in baseball.
0: Was that World War II era that they decided to have women's professional baseball?
2: I think because the dudes were off fighting, yeah. I think that's right.
0: Anyway, they brought it back. And so here's just some of the tweets I saw. And I actually have only heard a few notes of this song. So maybe it gets better and I'm hyping it up too much. But I saw all these different people that I know. Absolutely nothing could have prepared me for the national anthem at the women's pro baseball game. Another one. Nothing will prepare for you for this. And I mean nothing. Here's another one. The worst national anthem performance in history. Here's a palate cleanser. And they bring a bunch of people had Whitney Houston's or Chris Stapleton's for a couple of years. That was awesome.
2: Oh, so good.
0: If you need to cleanse your palate. This national anthem is sung at the Women's Professional Baseball League game. This is a hate crime. Okay, so having set it up that way, let's hear some of it.
3: Oh,

0: the other chick we were doing this? Or did she catch her off guard?
1: Sing with me. Is she on a massage chair right now?
0: She's in a massage chair.
2: Exactly. Red glare, the bombs bursting in air. Gave proof through
0: the night. Parker Partner said, I'm out.
2: That our flag was still there.
1: Same key.
0: No, no, we're done with still there.
1: Okay.
2: Or the land of the free and the home of the brave.
1: Oof. Whoa, is anybody hurt?
0: I would have to say, I actually believe that might be the worst version that wasn't on purpose bad. People use the, what's
1: Roseanne.
0: Her name? Roseanne. Yeah. She was trying to be, it was a comedy act, which you shouldn't do with the national anthem, but. She wasn't trying to be a great
1: singer. I think she screwed up and was embarrassed and was trying to cover it with comedy. But anyway, it doesn't matter.
0: These people were trying to sing well.
1: Yeah, that, holy cow. So my wife is in a women's chorus, and one of the things you've got to do is eliminate your vibrato when you're singing harmonies like that. And that was like the most horrendous vibrato I've ever heard in my life. She changed keys several times. It was more of like free jazz than, oh, my gosh.
0: That part where she bailed at one point because she ran out of air or something, her partner, who I don't think had been alerted that they were doing this until it happened. Hey, let's sing the national anthem. We're going to what? No, one, two, three.
1: Wow. I'll sing the high part. Wait a minute. What high part?
2: Still there.
0: Yes, exactly. Still there.
1: Right. Still there. Okay, give us. Do we have that last part?
2: The land of the free and the home of the brave.
1: Oh, same key.
0: I like messing with the tempo really fast and really slow and really fast. Right.
1: Wow. Hey, I wish we'd gotten a chance to practice this.
0: God, I read something. I meant to do this on the air after all the 4th of July, 250th birthday stuff about the national anthem. It's the only national anthem in the world ever that's been a question. It's a question. Can you still see that flag? It's still up. We're still doing it. We're still together. Yeah. We're still a country. It is. That's very, very cool. Who first put music? The blame seems to be put on it's not F. Scott Fitzgerald. It's Francis Scott Key.
1: Yes.
0: Great Gatsby or National Anthem.
1: Right.
0: The blame seems to be put on Francis Scott Key. He wrote the words. He didn't write the music, right?
1: Correct. That's an old English hymn. I can't remember the title of it.
0: So who chose something with a range of 8 octaves to put the words to it?
1: I don't know. I don't know. But they're a blot on American history, and I damn them.
0: You were at the same A's game I was at, Hanson, a couple weeks ago, where we both noticed this port. Nice high school girl. Singing the national anthem, cute, nice, won some contest or whatever, but started too high or too low or something. I mean, there's just very few people can do that actual range very well. It's hard.
1: Got to start on the right key or you're doomed. Doomed!
0: Right. And yeah. I think sometimes people, they get, and then that's what distracts you on the words. You get a certain way and you think, I think I started too high. Oh, we're getting to the high part. I'm not sure I can do this. And then you get the words wrong because you're thinking that.
1: You know, you want to hear something bizarre. I don't know why, but I was thinking the other day, you quoted some songwriter who said, if you can sing the words to Amazing Grace to a different tune, you can be a songwriter. Hmm. It was something to that effect. I can't remember. And that's stuck in my mind since you brought the quote to me years and years ago. And so I don't know why it popped into my head, but the other day I was in my kitchen singing the lyrics to the Lynyrd Skynyrd classic Gimme Three Steps to the tune of the national anthem.
0: As one does.
1: As one does to pass one's time. That's harder than it sounds.
0: Yeah, that's an interesting brain trick. I'll bet that's separating different parts of your brain in a way that's pretty complicated.
1: Yeah, I'll bet it is. I did okay, but not great.
0: So anyway, there you have it. I think that does qualify as a, I don't know if it's a hate crime, but it is a, it's a hard to enjoy national anthem.
1: Well, you know what made it, I don't need to just be mean to people at this point in my life. There was something about it that it was like joyful and they were enjoying themselves, even as if it was just god awful, that made it extra enjoyable as crap.
0: Well, it seems it was a stylistic choice. I think they'd say, what do you mean? What's wrong with it? It came off exactly like I wanted it to.
1: God, that woman's vibrato is something. It's like she's in that Japanese earthquake or something.
0: When she bailed out on the words of that one phrase, that was kind of funny. And then she's,
1: it was like she was singing while somebody was doing CPR on her. Pump, pump, pump.

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3: Terror in Twin Falls. Police say a shooter sprayed bullets at this In-N-Out Burger in a crowded shopping center 2 hours southeast of Boise.
4: So far, all we have is a male, 20 to 30 years of age, wearing blue shirt, glasses, and pants.
5: I'm conflicted about talking about this at all. There's a couple reasons why I want us to talk about it, but we hate giving attention to these shooters because that's what they want. I think we've all landed in a place, or those of us paying attention, where we realize these are suicides from troubled people that try to give meaning to their suicide. And we're giving them meaning by talking about it, which makes other suicidal people think, hey, I know how I'll kill myself. So it's not just a lonely guy, you know, in the front seat of his car or in his backyard or whatever, dying alone. It's a big spectacle that somehow gives my death more meaning. So I hate talking about it from that standpoint.
6: Right. I won't come off as a pathetic sad guy. I'll come off with as an angry revolutionary of some sort with super cool pictures of me all over the place.
5: Very unhappy with the New York Post, California Post, with pictures of this guy looking like a cool badass from a movie. I'm troubled for my own teenagers to see that picture. There's no way you don't look at that picture. If you play video games with shooters on it or watch movies or whatever, that guy looks cool in that picture. And he murdered people standing in line for burgers at an In-N-Out yesterday. And if there hadn't been some good guys there with guns, he might have murdered 20 people. It might have been one of those stories. And they make him look cool. What the F is going on?
6: Yeah, well, and we need, on a societal level, an understanding of what you were talking about, the performative suicide, and condemn it as the most evil thing a human being can possibly do. The most pathetic and just awful and just sad, sick thing a human being can do, and understand that you will be seen as an awful coward. We will spit on your grave, all of us, including your family.
5: Well, the good place to start is don't put those pictures out there.
6: Yeah, good luck.
5: Like you've said before, and I don't think it's an exaggeration. Hey, you want to get the coolest Instagram post you could ever make in your life? Blood. If you can get enough blood, murder enough people. In fact, if it's children and old people, make it more likely you get the coolest Facebook post you could ever come up with, because national media will put cool pictures of you up there.
6: And as a special bonus, if you have a list of grievances, we will post your list of grievances, but we're going to need 3 bodies or more. That's the minimum. That's the cover charge.
5: If you're really mad at one of your teachers or your dad or your friend group or your girlfriend,
6: Think you're transgender, or you think you were and now you're not anymore, again, we will read your list of grievances, but it'll cost you some bodies.
5: There's no way you could make an Instagram post that would get this much attention about your problems that make you so unhappy. So go out and kill some innocent people trying to eat burgers on a beautiful Saturday afternoon.
6: Yeah.
5: God, it's disgusting.
6: Yes, it is. It is perhaps the most horrifying thing a human being can do.
5: I don't know how we break out of this, though. We've talked about it a lot. I don't think enough people have caught on. These are performative suicides. That is absolutely 100% what's happening.
6: Yeah, that young man intended to kill himself from the moment he conceived the plan. He just wanted to kill a bunch of innocent people to express his anger at the world or his mom or whatever.
5: And forever, people did that alone in a hotel room or whatever it was. And it was sad and pathetic. It's always sad and pathetic. But now you get to go out in a blaze, what looks like a blaze of glory. And hey, congratulations, New York Post, for making it look like a blaze of glory, making it look like glory. Nice job. So some other disturbed 21-year-old out there right now today looks at that and thinks, man, look how cool I would look if I go out there and kill some people today. And I'm not exaggerating. That's exactly what's happening. We've talked to health professionals before. They all agreed unanimously one time when we had a panel in here. That's absolutely what we're doing.
6: Right.
5: And again, as having a couple of teenage boys, I hate that they make these people look cool. God, it's so twisted. That's our cultural problem. It's not guns, God, and then immediately turning toward a gun, some sort of gun law. Common sense gun laws is what we... Oh, my God! Quit holding up the most disturbed person in the college classroom or the high school classroom and making them look cool. What the freak is happening?
6: And grievance culture is a big part of it, too. A good society in which being the victim, being the oppressed, it makes you, puts you on top of the totem pole. The more anger you can generate at how badly you've been treated, the more kindly you are treated, the higher you are elevated in progressive society. That's part of it, too.
5: Hell no, we're not saying his name. That's the other part.
6: Cowardly piece of S. That's his name.
5: I was in Twin Falls, Idaho last year on my long drive with my boys. And I remember saying, this is like the nicest place I've ever been in my life. It really is among the most beautiful little towns I've ever been to in my life. I thought I could live the rest of my life here, and I may.
6: Mm-hmm.
5: I mean, some murderous lunatic shouldn't take your life when you're at the In-N-Out in that town. And if he does, he shouldn't be given the what lighting could we do and what filter could we put on the picture and what how do we crop it to make him look like a badass, like he's Dirty Harry or something.
6: Yeah, yeah. Oh, great background for that shot because In-N-Out's walls are white. Yes, that's good. Good shot. Excellent shot. That's a Pulitzer Prize winner. Let's highlight the very small silver lining in the cloud, the absolutely commendable courage of some of the citizens of the town, 72.
7: We can confirm that there was an off-duty state trooper and a citizen who actively engaged the suspect by returning gunfire towards him. We want to take a moment and commend the actions of the off-duty officer and the citizen and their heroic action to stop this incident. We believe their actions helped drive the suspect away from the scene, preventing further casualties.
6: That was the chief of police there in the town. The hero civilian who fired had actually, he'd witnessed another mass shooting and thought, I'm not going to be a bystander if that happens again. So he got some serious firearms training and they were going to get a burger. And as soon as he heard the gunfire, because they originally thought, oh, my God, is it a kitchen fire or something? Because they saw people running out. He heard the gunfire. He grabbed his gun and sprinted toward it, took cover, identified the shooter, and engaged him along with that off-duty highway patrol officer, which almost certainly saved many, many lives.
5: Do we know what gun he used? Quite possibly a Glock, which is against the law to buy in California now, which I've been complaining about.
6: As it happens, no. But
5: it's the most popular handgun in America, so it was a decent guess if you're going to protect yourself. And we outlawed them various places, with my whole point being that, you know, this effort, ongoing effort to make it really hard for law-abiding citizens to get a gun or an ammunition clip.
6: Right.
5: It's so crazy.
6: While simultaneously progressive government turns criminals loose from prisons in the name of some bizarre woke agenda, making it more and more necessary to defend yourself while they make it more and more difficult.
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0: We are Armstrong and Getty, and this is the best weekend talk show in America. 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

0: Thanks for tuning in to the best weekend talk show in America. We're Armstrong and Getty. If you like what you're going to hear here, there's lots of us out there. Look for Armstrong and Getty On Demand. We do 20 hours of this every week.
1: Action-packed week, too. My gosh. Enjoy. We've distilled it all down to the best weekend talk show in America.
0: So, as we all know, dudes declaring their women and then participating in women's sports has been a story for a while. It's particularly bothersome at the child level. Among adults, it's a different thing. We can have our conversations, but man, yeah, the high school.
1: Any school sports, including universities, I think it's abhorrent.
0: Oh yeah, true. The high school girls that miss out on their dream of being the fastest girl in the state of Massachusetts because some boy outran her, just so ridiculous. And it's going the right direction. You got the whole thing with the WNBA player, the tall, blonde, attractive woman, Sophie Cunningham,
1: yeah.
0: Who made a very mild statement of, I don't think guys should be allowed to play in girls' sports. And now every game she goes to, I was watching some of this yesterday. God, that would suck. The people with the hateful signs and booing her every time she touches the ball because she said something that 90% of the country agrees with. She gets booed every time she touches the ball, and people just angry. I mean, they're just, oh, I hate that person.
1: That's because the trans thing bears so many earmarks of religion, that there are articles of faith and things you must not say. There are mortal sins and that sort of thing. And you can't reason with them because they're not coming from a place of reason. They're coming from a place of religious cultism.
0: I don't know if you know who the number one women's tennis player in the world is at this point. I did not know. Arina Sabalenka? Anyway, she's the number one women's tennis player in the world. And she got some attention yesterday when she said, I think it's really important to keep the fairness in our tour. It's obviously biological. The men are way stronger than the women, so I feel like it would not really be fair for women to compete against biological men. That was her super strong statement. She went with the biological man thing that I know you hate, but she's saying, if you're born a guy, you can't compete against us in the girls' tennis, or you shouldn't. It's not fair. Once again, I mean, just, it's not even a close issue in terms of you put it to the public. And, we've played this clip before. Venus and Serena Williams are both saying they couldn't win a single set against the best
1: dude. Number 100 player in the world, they said.
0: Right. I mentioned yesterday, the fastest woman in the world, Flo-Jo, set the record in 1988. It stood that long. 1,000 high school boys beat that record this year. That's the difference between boys and girls. I don't even know why we need the disclaimer of that takes nothing away from the girls. It's just a fact. I actually think women's tennis is more entertaining than men's tennis. I don't feel that way about basketball, but I do feel that way about the tennis. And the races, foot races, they're equal. So it doesn't really make any difference in terms of watching the race to me. But you can't have them compete against each other. It's nuts.
1: I know. And it's been seen as so nuts, you don't even need to make the argument until about a decade ago. Or even less than that.
0: So which one of these WNBA coaches do we want to hear from first?
1: Let's go in order. Why not?
0: Okay, this is Coach Natalie Nicasi or Nicase. Here she goes.
2: For me, sports is about belonging. It's about inclusivity. It's about allowing everyone to be their authentic self. You know, I'm big on that just because I have been criticized for my height, for my ethnicity. I've been in those, you shouldn't belong here, many times. And for me, I don't want that space, especially Golden State, to ever feel like that. So I'm all about women, little girls deserving to play, and that includes trans women. So I'm all about inclusivity.
0: That so includes trans women.
1: Started with absurdity, went to irrelevant, and ended with indefensible. Well done, Coach. The left always comes at you with those code words, those agreed upon words like inclusivity. What does that mean? Does that include a man? Does that include a Gila monster? Does that include, I don't know, a committee of four people who identify as one so you can put, you know, in effect, eight people on the court? What do you mean by inclusivity?
0: How about a robot?
1: It's just a robot. It's greeting card rhetoric, as I often say.
0: Well, that last sentence particularly including a trans woman, might come back to haunt her. Here's yet another WNBA coach.
3: The narrative that I think that is problematic is to suggest that, number one, that transgender athletes are the biggest problem in women's sports. And I think this is what's bothersome. Is
1: nobody's
3: that
1: ever made that
3: there's
1: argument.
3: A faction of people in our country that are making this a massive issue. We have some issues. Number one, we need to protect trans kids. Every kid. To me, it's a human rights issue.
0: Okay, it's a human rights issue that you let trans women play in the WNBA. You got at least two coaches on the record saying that, and now you have this, which is very exciting for all of us here at the show, that there is now a trans woman dominating European women's basketball, professional basketball, who says she is open to the idea of playing in the WNBA if somebody would ask her to play. She averaged 21 points and 20 rebounds this season, one player of the year, defensive player of the year.
1: You're saying she. I don't get it. Why would you use their language?
0: I don't know. I get a kick out of it for some reason. I understand your point.
1: I understand your kick.
0: I've got it in my mind. It's in quotes and highlighted.
1: Yeah, you got to make it more obvious. She.
0: But she won player of the year, defensive player in the year, and domestic player of the year in France, record-breaking campaign. And if you haven't seen the highlights, I mean, the dude is so much bigger than all the other girls on the court. And, man, they go up for a layup, and he just swats it into the stands.
1: Oh, and dude has guns, too. Oh, I mean,
0: he's a big guy. It's not just the advantages of being a dude.
1: Yeah.
0: It's a big for a dude.
1: Yeah, he's got the sort of muscle mass only a male can accumulate without, you know, incredible outside interventions, you know, drugs and stuff. This is absolutely the hilarious test case that many of us have been waiting for.
0: Well, I'm making the challenge right now, WNBA owners and coaches.
1: Yeah.
0: If you are not recruiting and signing this person, you are, by definition, transphobic.
1: Mm.
0: There's no getting around it.
1: You're betraying your team ownership and fans. Do they have stockholders? Because you have a fiduciary duty to do everything you can to win, and you're into inclusivity. So you got to hire the dude. You've just got to.
0: Or are you going to admit you're transphobic? You cannot argue why the best player in that league can at least be a backup on one of your WNBA teams unless you're transphobic.
1: Oh, he set every record in the league history.
0: It's going to be amazing.
1: I'll tell you what, I'll make this pledge to Coach Nikasi or Nikase and Coach Reeve of the Valkyries and Lynx. I don't even know where those teams play. I will buy a season ticket if you draft and play this gentleman.
0: Season ticket, you're going to have to skip a night out eating.
1: Yeah.
0: I want to make sure because it can sound like gloating that men are better at sports than girls. Not the point is you said something indefensible and stupid. You said that guys don't have an advantage, or that it is fair to let them play against girls. That's what you're saying, and that's nuts.
1: Are you just blah, blah, blah, inclusive, blah, blah, blah, welcoming, blah, blah, blah, so I guess she can play? All right, let's see how that goes. Let's do this. Call in your bluff, sweetheart. Call in your bluff.
0: Katie, you were an actual high school basketball player. Did you?
4: Yeah. Would the WNBA exist
0: if they let dudes play in it?
4: No, that's what I'm saying, is the WNBA would not exist because there's two separate categories of sports going on here.
1: Are you saying there are only two sexes?
4: Yes, I am. Oh, I am, so and I will stand by that. And that is my jihad. I will die on that hill.
1: Oh, Lord.
4: Yeah.
0: Well, Donald Trump weighs in. He's a billionaire. Who knows? Maybe he'll buy a team and own it. He's got an idea on how.
1: Please.
0: He's got an idea on how he would handle it, and this is what he said.
5: And I'll tell you what, if I were ever, I'd be the greatest women's basketball coach in history. Because I don't like LeBron James. I like Michael Jordan much better. But I'd go up to LeBron James. It doesn't matter. I'd say, LeBron, did you ever have any desire to be a woman? Because what I'd love you to do is star on my team that I'm building up. I will have the greatest team in history. They'll never lose. Nobody will come within 70 points of this team. Now, we have to change that, and we have to make it okay to talk about it.
1: Yeah. I wish one of those college volleyball teams had gone with five dudes. That would have been the other way to just crack this wide open and have people, force people to recognize the absurdity of their bizarro critical theory, theories.
0: Well, would it, though, as I think about it? We do have examples. We've had it in California. We've seen it a couple of different states. Where some dude has just absolutely dominated girls track in high school and they just let it happen. So maybe
1: evolved. It has evolved a lot. Because remember, California has now gone to the, why don't you both get on the podium and we'll give you both a first place, recognizing that their position is indefensible.
4: When I was in high school, they had us scrimmage the boys team to make us better.
1: Sure.
4: So if the boys were playing with us, we all would have gotten our asses kicked.
1: Right. If they're going full.
4: Yeah. That was like one of the big things where right before a big game, we played the boys team to make sure that, you know, we were up to the standard against the other girls. But like, we had to like jump that barrier.
1: Sure,
4: but they weren't playing with us or against us in the actual tournament.
1: No, because that would be absurd until roughly 6-7 years ago. Right. Our women's U.S. National soccer team has lost to high school teams. Right. I mean, it's, and again, most of you have heard this before, and we don't need to say this, but we are both, I am a huge supporter of girls' sports, women's sports, athletics in general for girls who are interested in, and I think it's a wonderful thing. Right up through the collegiate level, whatever. It's at the point that it becomes professional entertainment that you're asking people to pretend that, because men and women are quote unquote equal, it's equally entertaining. And it's just not. It isn't. That in no way, that does not 0.5% diminish the value of girls' sports. It's two different questions. So that's one thing.
0: It's all in the eye. Entertainment's in the eye of the beholder. I actually think women's tennis is more fun to watch than men's tennis for a variety of reasons. But
1: it's irrelevant to the point anyway.
0: Yes. But will they, if this guy comes over and does do really, really well in the league, will they just roll with it? Let him be the MVP?
1: It will be a beautiful moment for truth defeating radical ideology.
0: You know what would be the best? They put him on the same team as Caitlin Clark and Sophie Cunningham. All right. We're going to take you to your word. And we are going to win the championship until you come honest.
1: Yeah. Wow. Wow. Yeah. We're going to win every game by 75 points until you say, this is crazy. Let's do this.
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0: We are Armstrong and Getty, and this is the best weekend talk show in America.
7: 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It's called Armstrong and Getty On Demand. 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
24: Here's your freedom-loving quote of the day. Came across this the other day from columnist Walter Russell Mead. He was talking about the state of the world and the nation and all the threats that surround the United States, and I won't freak you out further by listing them. But he said this, greatness in presidents has three components. Great presidents grasp the true nature of the country's challenges. They communicate that vision effectively to the American people. And despite the inevitable mistakes and misfires, they ultimately find the right people and the right methods to deal with those challenges. I think that's a nice capsule explanation of what makes a great president. I think that's right.
0: But what year did we stop doing that?
24: Oh, gosh. Well, you know, if you went issue by issue, I mean, the current guy... Some I'd give him an A+.
0: Oh, sure. Absolutely.
24: On all three of those things, and some I would not so much. Mailbag.
0: The border?
24: But I did.
0: A+.
24: Oh, yeah. For instance, I didn't want to make it about the current guy. I just thought it was a pretty good framework for
0: me neither.
24: Looking at the presidency. Drop us a note, would you? Mailbag at armstrongandgetty.com. Katie rejoined us after her maternity leave yesterday. Not surprisingly, a number of people wrote things like this from B. Life's throwing S at me this morning, so I couldn't turn the program on until halfway through. Can't tell you how nice it was to hear Katie's voice.
4: Aww.
24: Even though her first words were about Jack scratching his ass. I have no memory of that. What?
25: Me either.
24: I don't remember that.
4: What?
25: I think that's true.
24: Is that true? Welcome back. And flower bouquets.
25: That was on our show.
4: Very sweet. Did you scratch your ass yesterday, Jack?
25: No, well, I probably did, but that's besides.
24: I'd rather not discuss it, whether he did or not. And then this, on the One More Thing podcast, Katie was talking about know-it-alls who try to instruct you on mothering.
1: This from Dr. B, frequent correspondent and great guy, really enjoys notes. My wife has a circle of mommy friends that they connected with at the maternity center. One of them was a nanny for 18 years before she had her kid. She's kind of a know-it-all. Sometimes she can be a bit difficult to take. There's another mommy from Thailand who's really cool. At one point, the nanny mommy started talking Tagalog, the Philippine language, to the Thailand mommy, thinking that she would understand what she was saying. Thai mommy said, "I don't know what you're saying. We speak Thai." Clearly, she did not know it all. We all had a good laugh at that.
2: So she had some sort of, there are two languages and we both speak the other one?
1: I mean, that, or she thought she recognized it and was going to show off. It's like when somebody orders in French at a restaurant. Oh, it was that kind of moment.
4: That's a double know-it-all. Like, you thought you knew the language they spoke, and you didn't. And then,
1: Exactly. Yeah. I'm glad you're enjoying that. And then, finally, Katie mentioned the very, very creepy, was it ChatGPT that told you to give Van an extra snuggle for it?
4: Yeah.
1: Give Van an extra snuggle for me.
4: Yes.
1: Whoa.
0: Why do we program these things to talk that way?
1: Because most people like it.
4: And I called him Monkey Man one time. And it was like, oh, well, make sure you give Monkey Man some extra milk for me later. Yeah.
2: That's horrifying.
1: That's terrible.
2: It gives me the creeps.
1: I know. That's also one of my favorite Rolling Stones songs, Monkey Man. let's see. Okay, so here's a note from S, first initial S. Has been doing one of the GLP-1 drugs and is kind of keeping a diary to keep track of side effects and effectiveness and the rest of it. And at one point, she was asking about acid reflux, and ChatGPT said, "I smiled a little because I remember how much you enjoy your protein coffee in the mornings."
4: Ew. All right.
1: You smiled, Chat? Stop doing that. As my teenage daughter said, it's giving me creepy vibes.
4: Also, Matt T's, I'm doing a GLP-1 now.
0: We ought to talk about that later also.
1: Oh, wow. Okay.
0: So, is your belief they're everybody's programming their chatbots to do that? Because they all seem to do that a little bit. Or does does AI automatically gravitate toward that because it's trying to please its user?
1: The companies have a tremendous amount of data that they collect on, I like this answer, I didn't like this answer, that sort of thing. And they're seeing a trend that most people like that.
0: No.
1: That quasi-human connection.
4: Oh, hi. It's weird.
1: I don't know.
0: But that's,
1: I've thought humanity's weird since I was 8 years old.
0: The quasi, I'm fine with, I think. But the give your baby a snuggle for me?
1: Right.
0: That's going beyond quasi. You're pretending to be a human.
1: Yeah. And finally, this, when Donnie's new grocery stores, the signage is out. Instead of being called 7-Eleven, it's going to be called 9-Eleven. Which is interesting.
4: Oh,
0: that reminds me of that tragedy.
1: Odd branding.
0: Yes.
3: Friday.
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1: 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Danny has it dated, has the hour. If you miss a couple hours on Saturday morning, you miss all of Sunday, whatever the case may be, those are there for you to catch up with. So just want to remind you about that. And we thank folks for taking advantage of that. It's nice that it's kind of evergreen now. So wherever you get your podcast, it's right there for you, at home with Gary Sullivan. All right, let's get to Tony. Tony, welcome.
2: Hi, how are you?
1: Doing fine, thanks.
2: Okay, first, about the guy you're talking about, the corn blessed in the cedar wood.
1: Yes, sir.
2: I went through the same process. It's a time-consuming, but you do not want to use corn, because corn is organic, and if you want to seal it after that, you might have some stuff stuck in there, and that's going to peel the paint. He needs to use crushed glass.
1: Well, I'll tell you what, I did a little research on that, and to be honest with you, and it's telling me, and I don't know, I'm not corn blasted anything, but it tells me to stay away from the sand and the glass, just because, you know, it's sharper. It does specifically say what your concern is, Tony, and that is the ability. It is a time-consuming process, no question. Whatever you're going to use is going to be a time.
2: And costly, very costly, especially shipping that stuff.
1: Yeah, whatever you use.
2: I went to a company in Minnesota, ABS. Mm-hmm. It's very costly to ship that stuff.
1: So one of the things it does say is to use the corn cob, and this was from the Cedar Association, all right? But it warns not to use anything that's too coarse. But it talks a long time about removing any of the
2: residue.
1: It talks about using a vacuum, doing multiple passes on it, and making sure you have that residue, and then coming back with a stain-blocking primer, which I had mentioned before, to set the tannins. But that's a big project. There's no question about it.
2: It is.
1: Yep.
2: It certainly is a big project. I only did one section.
1: I
2: did one section because it is very, very time consuming.
1: Yeah, I'm trying
2: to
1: weigh which way would be better. Some of those paint strippers are pretty cool now with being environmentally friendly and sticking. But that's going to be expensive too. It's a big project. So thank you. Okay, what's your question?
2: I tried. My question is, I have a brand new concrete driveway. It's 3 years old when I moved to the house. Okay. They never sealed it.
1: All right.
2: So I've been thinking about sealing it, and every year I say this year, this year, this year I have to do it.

Sit right with a call to Gary Sullivan at 1-800-823-TALK. This is At Home with Gary Sullivan. News Radio 930 KOGA.

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2: 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The most competitive basketball league on earth is on CBS this Sunday. The two best teams go head-to-head as Coach Nancy Lieberman and Greg Monroe's Dallas Power take on the one-seed Chicago Triplets, led by Coach Dr. J and Captain Montrezl Harrell. Then Coach Gary Payton and the Boston Ball Hogs battle Nasir Khor and the Detroit Imps in a must-win game for Boston. 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
3: The acting label. I'm Paul Stevens, Fox News. The Senate confirming Todd Blanche as Attorney General overnight.
4: The Senate is leaving town for August recess with two major items off their checklist. One of the big ones, Acting Attorney General Todd Blanche, whose nomination once appeared to be doomed, is set to take the helm as the country's top law enforcement official. His narrow confirmation comes after Senator Bill Cassidy backed him, and it was a key vote after Republicans Susan Collins and Lisa Murkowski sided with Democrats to oppose him.
5: On this vote, the yeas are 50, the nays are 49. The nomination is confirmed.
4: Blanche is reacting, saying, "I am deeply honored by the trust and confidence President Trump has placed in me to lead the Department of Justice as our great nation's 88th Attorney General."
3: And that's Fox's Madeline Rivera. The Senate also advancing a bipartisan spending bill as well. The U.S. and Iran may be on the verge of an agreement to open the Strait of Hormuz.
6: President Trump says negotiations are going well to reopen the Strait of Hormuz. He's saying he's taking a personal role in the negotiations, and he expects news on that front anytime soon. Some military analysts have expressed caution about what Iran's real intentions might be. One potential sticking point in any deal would be the level of control Iran would have over ships that pass through the strait. Would they be able to tax them, issue fees of any kind? That's something the U.S. has already rejected, and the U.S. does have leverage in the negotiations, not only due to military force, but due to the naval blockade already in place. Finally, U.S. Treasury Department saying a new round of economic sanctions is now targeting Iran's banking system.
3: Fox's Steve Harrigan. The Pentagon revoking former U.S. Air Force Secretary Frank Kendall's eligibility for classified info, barring him from holding any sensitive position, alleging Friday he disclosed sensitive info about the new Qatari-gifted Air Force One. 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
12: Going to gear up for a hot start to the month of August, especially tomorrow and for Monday. We kick off the weekend with mostly sunny skies, highs once again upper 80s, low 90s, and lows tonight in the upper 50s and low 60s. Keeping it clear, sunshine continuing Sunday and Monday. We'll throw in some breezier winds with highs in the upper 90s.
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19: And a very pleasant good Saturday morning to you on this 8th day of August already, 2026, and school will be starting before we know it. I think next week Ogallala will be starting and probably a few other schools. So hard to imagine the summer is, the summer months have almost gone and school will be starting soon. But we await your calls. Lines are completely open right now. 284-6100, a reminder if you're calling from out of state or out of the area, you need to tack on that area code, which is 308, then the number 284-6100. As we await your calls, I'd like to remind you there's been a large dog found just south of Llewellyn, south of the high school. It has no collar. They think it might be a Great Pyrenees dog, and if you want more information or it might be your dog, call Jerry 308- 889-5160. That's 308 888-589-5160. And to the phones we go. Good morning. You're on Swap Shop.
20: Yes, we are having a garage sale at 702 Ash in Julesburg today from 8 till 3. We have a lot of items. We have one of the items is a pedal car. It's for adults. And I've got Dick and Jane, Alice and Jerry books. And that's till 3 o'clock this afternoon in Julesburg.
19: All righty, 702 Ash Street in Julesburg today. Good morning, you're on Swap Shop.
21: Good morning, Mike. Do I happen to have the honor of being the first one to call in?
19: The second caller. Somebody called in ahead of you, but that's all right, by golly.
21: Okay. Well, I've got a 12-foot by 6-foot wide box trailer. It's a boat trailer that I converted. It's got 24-inch high walls on it. And it's got a 6-foot long tongue. It does still have the original hand crank winch on it. It's pretty nice for putting lawnmowers on to run around town. It's got 17-inch tires on it. And I'd like to have $1,000 for it. And that's at Julesburg, 970-520-0925. Thank you.
19: All righty. Thank you. 970-520-0925 in Julesburg today. Good morning. You're on Swap Shop. Nobody at that line. Again, 284-6100 is the number to call here this morning. 9.5 minutes past the hour and going to be sunny and 99 degrees for a high today. 71 right now under overcast conditions. This is supposed to clear off. A little muggy out there, but supposed to be clearing off, and sunshine will be upon us, hopefully, shortly. Again, 284-6100 is the number to call. Say the final Soapbox Derby races of the year in Ogallala are underway today, and those will start. The racing will start about 10 a.m. Now, this is the start of their 2027 Soapbox Derby season. It's the All-American Rally Races double-double with races all over, all day, and this may finish under the lights. This is the long one. We have a lot of kids coming out from the area, Ogallala and the area, plus other states, including Iowa, Colorado, Oklahoma, and Missouri, and maybe a few more. It's going to be stock, super stock, and master racing, as well as the super kids races and the annual sponsors adult races. So it's all happening on top of the hill on North Spruce Street in Ogallala. And the best thing about that, admission is free, and they've got lunch on site. The Derby Diner will be open today with great food and drinks. As always, the All-American Rally Races double-double Soapbox Derby races starting at 10 a.m. here in Ogallala. Say, like to remind you, too, the Northeastern Colorado Junk John's going to be held October the 2nd, 3rd, and 4th, an annual thing out in Colorado every year, including Sedgwick, Phillips, Logan, Morgan, and Washington counties. And if you have any questions, you can call 970-580-3923. That's 970-580-3923 or 970-466-4516. 970-466-4516. The Northeastern Colorado Junk Jaunt. They have that annually every year. A big event. Good morning. You're on Swap Shop.
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23: Good morning. I'm looking for some Palisade peaches. If anybody's got any that they'd like to get rid of, I'd appreciate if they'd give me a call. 284-1091. Thank you.
19: You bet. Thank you. 284-1091. 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
1: 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Good morning. You're on Swap Shop. 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
1: 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The Lipedema Fun Run Walk is coming up August the 22nd. It'll be at the Cozad Wellness Center in Cozad. It's a fun running, walking family event to raise awareness and support for the Lipedema community. 350 million women, 1 in 9 are affected by lipedema. And proceeds from the race will go to the Lipedema Simplified Organization, partnering with medical personnel, patients, and other advocates. They raise awareness for all those living with lipedema. And that's August the 22nd at the Cozad Wellness Center in Cozad. If you'd like more information or if you have questions, you can call Sarah 725-222-9765. That's Sarah at 725-222-9765. Again, 284-6100 is the number to call. Another fundraising event coming up is the Dueling Pianos, hosted by the Sandhills Crisis Intervention Program and celebration of over 40 years of services, featuring the Fun Piano Show. It's Saturday, October the 10th at the Keith County Fairgrounds Exhibit Hall. And you need to try and get your tickets in advance. Individual tickets are $30, table of 8 for $200, and at the door, they'll be $40 each. And you can, if you need more information and to get tickets, you can call 308-284-8477. That's 308-284-8477. This evening is intended to celebrate continued support from the communities we serve and partnering agencies, the fine folks at the Sandhills Crisis Intervention Program. So another event to get out and support if you can. Good morning. You're on Swap Shop.
0: Yeah, Mike, we've got two garages of items for sale in Julesburg, 702 Ash Street. And the phone number is 970-520-0925. Thank you.
1: All righty, thank you. And at 702 Ash Street here in, or there in, Julesburg, Colorado. 26 and a half past the hour. Say the Ogallala Friends of the Library.

0: have book sales each Thursday from 4 till 7 p.m. and on Saturdays from 10:15 in the morning till 12:45. And all types of books and genres are available, and any child attending the sale will be given a book to add to his or her home library. And that's coming up just about 45 minutes from now, opening up at 10:15 a.m. at the Ogallala Friends of the Library sale at the Kathleen Loop Family Library, or Kathleen Loop Public Library, rather, in Ogallala here. Again, 284-6100 is the number to call. If you're calling from out of state or out of the area, a lot of people say they can't get in. A reminder, you have to tack on that area code, which is 308, then 284-6100. Well, if you're a senior age 60 or older looking to stretch your grocery budget, the Commodity Supplemental Food Program provides a free monthly food box filled with nutritious USDA foods like canned fruits, vegetables, pasta, cereal, and much more. 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
0: 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And as we await your calls, as we do each and every Saturday at this time, we talk about a few things that happened on this date, August the 8th, not so long ago. Back in 1945, on August the 8th, the United Nations Charter was signed by President Harry Truman. In 1950, a record time of 13 hours and 23 minutes was set by swimming across the English Channel by Florence Chadwick. In 1960, the pop hit single Itsy Bitsy Teeny Weeny Yellow Polka Dot Bikini. Remember that one? Yeah, hit number one on the Billboard Hot 100 charts. Let's see here. I was just born in 1960, so that would have been many moons ago, I guess. I haven't heard that song in years, but anyway, I do remember that the name of that song. Anyway, back in 1968, Richard Nixon was nominated for president at the Republican convention, and in 1983, Billy Joel's album "An Innocent Man" that has three top 10 Billboard singles called Uptown Girl, Innocent Man, and Uptown Girl was released by the Columbia Records. In 1988, George P. Shultz, the U.S. Secretary of State, while in Bolivia, escaped an assassination attempt. And in 1990, on this date, on the 8th of August, Johnny Bench's record was tied by catcher Carlton Fisk, hitting 327 home runs. In 1992, Magic Johnson, Larry Bird, and Charles Barkley, the original Dream Team, won gold in basketball at the Barcelona Olympics. In 1995, Coolio's song called Gangster's Paradise became the Billboard Song of the Year that year. Jumping up to 2004, John Elway was inducted into the Pro Football Hall of Fame. So just a few things that happened not so long ago on this 8th day of August. Celebrating a birthday today, a very happy birthday to you. Also, you're celebrating with many celebrities. A couple of thoughts you might recognize. Actor Dustin Hoffman, born on this date in 1937. And actor Larry Wilcox, born on this date in 1947. Remember, he was Officer Baker on the show Chips. So once again, if you're celebrating a birthday today, we hope you have a very happy birthday today. Hope you have a great day. It's going to be a great one on this 8th day of August 2026. And we await your calls, 284-6100 here on Swap Shop. You got a garage sale going on or a special event that it's a nonprofit organization, what have you. Give us a call. And also, if you have great things to sell, let us know where they're at and everybody else by giving us a call and letting us know where they're at and how to get a hold of you. And we had mentioned this earlier on the show, a large dog, they think it's a Great Pyrenees, was found. It doesn't have a collar. It's a very nice dog and tame dog. And it was found south of the high school from Llewellyn. And if this might be your dog, you can contact Jerry 308-889-5160. That's Jerry at 308-889-5160. Hopefully they can find the owners of that dog. 36 minutes past the hour, and as we found out yesterday, I was out in Colorado with some friends and came back. The traffic is very heavy in Colorado and Nebraska and other states. And a reminder, if you have trouble on the interstate or any highways around the area, they find folks at the Nebraska State Patrol are on the road throughout the state and ready to help motorists who need assistance. Call the State Patrol troopers at Star 55 or 1-800-525-5550 if you need help. They are available 24 hours a day, 7 days a week. And the number is Star 55 or 1-800-525-5555 to find folks at the Nebraska State Patrol. Good morning. You're on Swap Shop.
12: Hi, good morning. 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If somebody's got one laying around the barn they want to sell, and they can call 970-520-4681.
0: All righty, 970-520-4681 today. Lines are completely open. 284-6100 is the number to call. As the heat starts to bring people out of the house and get into the great outdoors all summer long, continuing into the fall, Southwest Nebraska Public Health Department encourages residents to remember taking action to protect your skin now, and that'll help prevent skin cancer in the future. Skin cancer is one of the top five most common forms of cancer found in Southwest Nebraska every year. There have been 155 cases of melanoma of skin in the health district between 2013 and 2023. And people who are exposed to high levels of UV rays are greater risk for skin cancer. The main types of UV rays that can affect your skin include UVA rays and UVB rays. However, there are no safe UV rays, and while UVB rays have more energy and more potent and cause most of the skin cancers, both UVA and UVB rays can damage the skin and cause cancer. So be safe in the sun. Use some sunscreen that has a proper sun protection factor. Wear coverings when outside, such as hats, long sleeves, or pants. Seek shade and avoid staying outside during the peak sun hours from 10 a.m. till 4 p.m. For more information on skin cancer, visit the Center for Disease Control at the website cdc.gov/skin-cancer. 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Call Southwest Nebraska Public Health Department. Fine folks, be glad to talk to you about it at 308-345-4223. That's 308-345-4223. Good morning. You're on Swap Shop.
13: Good morning. I have a vehicle I can't get started. So if there is a mobile mechanic anywhere in the area of the north side of the lake, could they please call 289-6944? Thank you.
0: You bet. Thank you. 289-6944 today. Say, private club style and for-profit Nebraska rifle shooting ranges are encouraged to participate in Hunter Sight-In Days this fall. And each year, the Nebraska Game and Parks Commission seeks ranges to open to the public for one or more days so hunters can safely sight in their rifles for the November firearm deer season. Game and Parks will list participating rifle ranges, times, fees, allowable calibers, other restrictions, and contact information. And you can get the contact information and more information about this at outdoornebraska.gov website on the Sight-In Days webpage. You can also contact Kyle at 402-471-6134. That's 402-471-6134. Just go to the website outdoornebraska.gov. swapshop.gov. Good morning. 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
0: Thank you. 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
15: Yes, Mike. I've got a 2000 Gold Wing Aspen Cade 1500cc motorcycle for sale. 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Thank you. And by the way, what time does your this program terminate?
0: 10 a.m. Mountain Time. So it'll be another 16 minutes or so.
15: I thought it was only on for 30 minutes, so I was rushing things in there. Thank you, Mike.
0: You bet. Thank you. 970-520-0925. Say the Agency on Aging in North Platte wants you to know that scam artists take advantage of seniors every day by making false promises and claims, causing billions of dollars to be lost to Medicare fraud every year. Never give out your Medicare number or your bank account information, and if you do receive a suspicious call or if you have questions, contact Amanda Berkmeyer at the Agency on Aging in North Platte at 800-662-2961. Good morning. They dropped the line again. 284-6100 is the number to call. If you get a ringing line, just hang in there. We'll get right to you as soon as we can. 284-6100. If you're calling from out of state or out of the area, you need to tack on the area code, which is 308, then the number 284-6100. Good morning. You're on Swap Shop.
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17: Good morning. We've got a china hutch that and a whole bunch of dishes that go in it, and also got some shop equipment like some circular band saws. 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It's 12 inches wide, and there's 79 foot of it. 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It's brand new. And I think that's about it for right now. My number is 308-289-5532.
0: All righty. Thank you. 289-5532. Say, the Keith County Senior Center in Ogallala would like to invite you to join them Monday through Friday each week for nutritious meals at lunch. All you have to do is call 284-6740 and let them know you'll be attending so they know how much food to prepare that day. Also, each month on the second Thursday of the month, they have a guest speaker from Banner Health. And they'd also like to remind you that they rent out the building for graduation receptions, weddings, and other family events. And you can watch their Facebook page for events at the center. And also, the Keith County Senior Center in Ogallala is looking for a cook. You can pick up an application during the week at the center or just simply call them for more information. 284-6740. The fine folks at the Keith County Senior Center here in Ogallala. You can spend your summer outdoors soaking in Nebraska history. Take part in your Parks Adventure Trail Trek and an outdoors challenge at getting a historical twist this year in honor of America's 250th anniversary. Participants can explore historical trails and sites across Nebraska, logging their visits with selfies for a chance at prizes. This year, all 50 sites have a history theme incorporating museums, state historical parks, and other landmarks that speak to the state's rich history. And in addition, 6 guided hikes are planned at select locations with history guides presenting on their significance. To learn more and to register, visit the website yourparksadventure.com. It's yourparksadventure.com website. And also, applications from municipalities and other organizations interested in the 2026 Recreational Trails Program grants are being accepted by the Nebraska Game and Parks Commission. Applications will be accepted through noon Central Time on August the 21st. 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Once again, the weather for Ogallala and the vicinity. This is supposed to clear off all this foggy and muggy stuff. Well, I don't know about the muggy conditions, but it'll be sunny and hot later on today. A high temperature reaching 98. Overnight will dip down to 64 under mostly clear skies and mostly sunny. If you like today, a high again tomorrow near 98 degrees. Once again, in downtown Ogallala, it's overcast. Sun's trying to break through. It's muggy out there and our temperature is at 71 degrees.
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0: 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See, the clinics, these clinics, succession planning, beginning farmer programs, and debtor-creditor law are for farmers and ranchers and their families. These clinics are confidential, one-on-one sessions with an experienced ag law attorney and ag finance counselor. These clinics have been offered in Nebraska since 1989, and in a roughly hour-long session, you're welcome to bring up whatever issues might be affecting your farm or your ranch. In general, clinic discussions also involve estate and succession planning, financial and operational issues, beginning farmer programs, real estate and lease matters, fence law, property rights, farm loans and loan programs, and debtor-creditor law. An opportunity to obtain an experienced outside opinion on issues that may be affecting your farm or ranch. And I believe they have these every year. And just invited to bring your questions. These free farm and ranch clinics will be coming up. The first one will be in Sydney on Monday, August the 10th. That's this coming Monday. Be one in Alliance on Tuesday and here in Ogallala on Tuesday as well. Now, to sign up for a clinic or get more information and when they start and everything, call Nebraska Rural Response Hotline. It's 1-800-464-0258. That's the Nebraska Rural Response Hotline on the clinics at 1-800-464-0258. Also like to remind you, at 53 minutes past the hour, the final Soapbox Derby races of the year are coming up today. They'll be starting here in just about 5 minutes, the first race. It's the All-American Rally Races Double-Double, with races, again, starting in about 5 minutes at 10 a.m. Now, this also is the start of the 2027 season. There will be stock, super stock, and masters racing, as well as the super kids races and the annual sponsor adult races. There's lots of races this day, so they may be finishing under the lights as usual. And so they just invite you to come on out and support the young kids from Ogallala and the area and other states, including Iowa, Colorado, Oklahoma, and Missouri, and maybe a few more there. It's all happening on top of the hill, North Spruce Street here in Ogallala, and the races start in about 5 minutes or so at 10 o'clock. And the best thing is, it's free. That now, also, you don't need to take your lunch unless you want to, because the Derby Diner is opening with fine food and drinks as usual. All on top of the hill, North Spruce Street here in Ogallala. 54 minutes past the hour. Say the start of school will be here before we know it, some this week already. Southwest Nebraska Public Health Department is offering vaccines for children at public clinics this month. This is a great time to help your child get the vaccines they need for the upcoming school year. And anyone 2 months of age and older are invited to get their vaccinations. In Curtis, there will be one coming up on Monday, 4:30 to 5:30 p.m. at the Medicine Valley High School. And Hayes Center, Tuesday of next week, 4 to 5 p.m. at the Hayes Center Elementary School cafeteria in Trenton, on Tuesday, August the 18th, from 3:30 to 4:30 at Trenton High School Library. And in Imperial, there will be one Wednesday, the 19th of August from 4 to 6 at the Chase County Clinic. And Ogallala, you can get them by appointment only based upon the nurse availability at 10 North Spruce Street, Suite Number B, right across from the Methodist Church here in Ogallala. In McCook, you can get them daily Monday through Friday based upon the nurse availability at 404 West 10th Street, one block north of Arby's. And if you need more information, you can contact Southwest Nebraska Public Health to contact Melissa at 308-345-4223. That's 308-345-4223.
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0: 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That's tomorrow, 11 to 2. Ogallala Volunteer Fire Department. That's going to wrap it up for Swap Shop this Saturday. I'm Mike McCormick. Thank you for calling in. 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
8: The nation has a new top law enforcement official. I'm Angelo Bavaro, Fox News. President Trump's nearly doomed attorney general pick, Todd Blanche, squeaked through Senate confirmation overnight after a last-minute Republican lifeline.
9: His narrow confirmation comes after Senator Bill Cassidy backed him, and it was a key vote after Republicans Susan Collins and Lisa Murkowski sided with Democrats to oppose him.
10: On this vote, the yeas are 50, the nays are 49. The nomination is confirmed.
9: Blanche is reacting, saying, "I am deeply honored by the trust and confidence President Trump has placed in me to lead the Department of Justice as our great nation's 88th Attorney General."
8: Fox's Madeline Rivera. The Senate also advanced a bipartisan interim spending bill, which helps avoid a government shutdown. President Trump says he's planning to appeal to the Supreme Court after a lower court ordered the halt of construction on the White House ballroom.
11: Federal appeals court affirming 2-1 that whether, quote, a massive ballroom should be constructed is for Congress to decide and not a matter for executive self-help. And it cites the Constitution as assigning Congress, not the executive, the responsibility to decide proposed changes to the physical design of the White House, and that in order to move forward, the Trump administration must obtain Congress's authorization. Well, President Trump blasted the ruling on Truth Social, saying, in part, quote, "We are presidents elected by the people of the United States of America and have many rights, including the right to fix,

0: Hunter also said the cancer is causing his father pain, even as he continues to speak out on public issues. 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
13: Weekend with mostly sunny skies, highs once again upper 80s, low 90s, and lows tonight in the upper 50s and low 60s. Keeping it clear, sunshine continuing Sunday and Monday. We'll throw in some breezier winds with highs in the upper 90s.
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4: Your day weather forecast here in Ogallala this Saturday evening, mostly clear. Cooling temperatures down to 65 overnight. Another scorcher on the way for Sunday with temperatures reaching 100 degrees. Gusty winds at times up to about 20 miles per hour. Partly cloudy Sunday night, lows down to 65. I'm day weather meteorologist Patrice Sutter.
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6: Just before midnight on Saturday, February 19th, 2005, Danielle Imbo and her friend Richard Patron left a crowded Philadelphia bar. The two 30-somethings planned to walk to Richard's truck and drive home, but they never made it.
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6: 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The FBI called it murder for hire.
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10: Both of them weren't the target. One of them was the target. 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
7: I just want some peace for my sister's soul, and I want some peace for my mother.
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0: as yet. Not an invasion, but maybe a blockade rehearsed that never quite ends. Say, I call it a quarantine. Beijing is daring Washington to break. That's part of what I would call the step number five. How does that play out? That's next. It's The Weekend with Michael Brown. Hang tight. I'll be right back.
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Google Assistant is going away on Android phones. 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And once it's gone, you will not be able to switch back. Now, keep in mind, this is the older version of the Google Assistant. We're talking about the voice assistant that does things like set alarms and answer your questions. They're replacing it with, well, you know the answer, Gemini. That is the new hot thing these days from Google, Gemini AI.